0: arrested, but he is suspected of misdemeanor hit and run. Alex Stone, ABC News.
1: President Trump says it started today. The U.S. Treasury has begun accepting donations of publicly traded stock to help support Trump Accounts, the tax-advantaged savings account for children that he named for himself. Dave Packer, ABC News.
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6: Partly cloudy skies with fog in spots tonight with a slight chance of thunderstorms. Lows around 67. Partly cloudy again tomorrow. Chance for storms, 90. Chance for storms tomorrow night. Lows dip down to about 66. Partly cloudy with fog in spots. That's your TVS Cable Bulldog Mountain Forecast. I'm meteorologist Paul Trombley. Currently, it's 83 degrees.

0: America. It's Emily McKenzie here on your 4th of July. Has it been a day full of ketchup and mustard and barbecue sauce? I hope so. Hope it's been such a fun day. We got all sorts of great music to keep you company in the background of your 4th of July festivities. And also, you know, I love you, but I also love your pets. Everybody, be safe tonight. Take care of those dogs. I know my dog just is so scared of fireworks. Enjoy the ketchup and watch out for your dogs.
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0: Happy 4th of July, friend. It's Emily McKenzie, and I thought something special, something a little different for the 4th of July. I'm going to give you quotes by former first ladies. Tell me which wife of a former president said this. 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First of all, that's pretty good. 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
12: Partly cloudy skies with fog in spots tonight with a slight chance of thunderstorms. Lows around 67. Partly cloudy again tomorrow. Chance for storms, 90. Chance for storms tomorrow night. Lows dip down to about 66. Partly cloudy with fog in spots. That's your TVS Cable Bulldog Mountain Forecast. I'm meteorologist Paul Trombley. Currently, it's 83 degrees.

0: face of my face.
1: Well, happy 4th of July, you fantastic human. It's Emily McKenzie. I'm doing quotes by First Ladies. I'm doing 4th of July trivia. Let's just have the most independent night ever. You know, there were three presidents that actually passed away on the 4th of July. And two of the three actually died on the same day, same 4th of July year. Which three presidents? Kind of biggies, like OGs, John Adams, Thomas Jefferson, and James Monroe all died on the 4th of July. And John Adams and TJ, Thomas Jefferson, both died on the 4th of July, 1826. Oh my gosh. Like, those are two big, big names to pass away on the 4th of July. And then James Monroe passed away 4th of July, 1831. Let freedom ring.
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0: Happy birthday, America. It is Emily McKenzie. Happy 4th. 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I'm doing just like 4th of July trivia and quotes from former first ladies. 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The future belongs to those who believe in the beauty of their dreams. That is a quote, a very beautiful quote from a former first lady who said it. The future belongs to those who believe in the beauty of their dreams. That was Eleanor Roosevelt.
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9: Slight chance of thunderstorms and foggy tonight, otherwise mainly clear. Lows around 67. Chance for storms with fog in spots early tomorrow. Daytime highs approaching 90. Partly cloudy with fog in spots tomorrow night. Chance for storms. Lows dip down to about 66. That's your TVS Cable Bulldog Mountain Forecast. I'm meteorologist Paul Trombley. Right now, it's 77 degrees.

0: all of these 90s throwbacks for the 4th of July weekend. What is up, my friend? It's Emily McKenzie, and I'm doing 4th of July trivia just to kind of have some fun tonight. And I'm doing quotes from former first ladies. This one, it's kind of ironic and fantastic. Which former first lady said, "The first time you marry for love, the second time you marry for money, and the third time you marry for companionship"? Oh, zinger. Who said that? Yeah, it was Jackie Kennedy, which kind of makes sense. But also, you know what? Jackie Kennedy, she was only married twice. Ouch.
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1: ABC News, I'm Dave Packer. Fireworks across America tonight culminating in celebrations for America's 250th birthday. A massive fireworks display tonight in the waters surrounding Manhattan in New York City. In Washington, D.C., fireworks later after President Trump speaks on the National Mall. The president promising a long speech despite the heat earlier today.
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1: ABC's Whit Johnson. Serena Williams withdrawing from a doubles match today at Wimbledon due to an injury. This is ABC News. After weeks of mystery, tonight finally new details about the wedding of Taylor Swift and Travis Kelce. ABC's Morgan Norwood is outside of Madison Square Garden.
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7: 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Happy 4th of July.
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1: 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Dave Packer, ABC News.
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11: Slight chance of thunderstorms and foggy tonight, otherwise mainly clear. Lows around 67. Chance for storms with fog in spots early tomorrow. Daytime highs approaching 90. Partly cloudy with fog in spots tomorrow night. Chance for storms. Lows dip down to about 66. That's your TVS Cable Bulldog Mountain Forecast. I'm meteorologist Paul Trombley. Right now, it's 75 degrees.

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And make sure you're saying happy birthday, America.

0: Ooh, here is a good little nugget, 4th of July trivia. I wonder if you know this. I didn't know this. My name is Emily McKenzie. And how many people signed the Declaration of Independence? That gorgeous piece of paper that told England to shove it. That we're our own America. How many people signed the Declaration of Independence? Do you know this? If you know this, I'm very impressed. The answer is 56. 56 patriots.
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0: A little meatloaf for your 4th of July. Actually, you probably didn't have meatloaf at your barbecue today, did you? 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It's not a very 4th of July food, is it? Even though, like, everyone is eating hamburgers and hot dogs. You know, they say that about 150 million hot dogs are consumed over the 4th of July weekend. So why not have a little meatloaf?
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3: The Bulldog Mountain Weather.
4: Slight chance of thunderstorms and foggy tonight, otherwise mainly clear. Lows around 67. Chance for storms with fog in spots early tomorrow. Daytime highs approaching 90. Partly cloudy with fog in spots tomorrow night. Chance for storms. Lows dip down to about 66. That's your TVS Cable Bulldog Mountain Forecast. I'm meteorologist Paul Trombley. Right now, it's 75 degrees.

0: What a fantastic 4th of July it has been. Thank you so much for hanging out with me. It's Emily McKenzie. And which former first lady said this quote, "Great minds discuss ideas. Average minds discuss events. Small minds discuss people." Who said that? Oh, that was Eleanor Roosevelt. And honestly, whenever I'm talking trash about like J-Lo or somebody, I do think of that quote. I don't want to have a small mind. We got to start talking about ideas more, people.
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6: Mainly clear skies develop, with fog at times, overnight, with a slight chance of thunderstorms. Lows level off around 67. Chance for storms and foggy early Sunday, 90. Chance for storms and foggy Sunday night. Lows dip down to about 66, partly cloudy. That's your TBS Cable Bulldog Mountain Forecast. I'm meteorologist Paul Frombly. Right now, 74.

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1: ABC News, I'm Dave Packer. In Washington, D.C., President Trump speaking Saturday evening ahead of the Freedom 250 fireworks show. Events on the Mall were evacuated for a time due to severe weather, but the president Saturday night saying,
2: "They did the right thing. They saw lightning, and I said, there's no way if we have to speak in front of one person at 4 o'clock in the morning, I'm going to be here. There's no way we can be deterred."
1: Earlier, military flyovers in D.C., more military jets in New York. They flew in formation past the Statue of Liberty and One World Trade Center, leaving red, white, and blue smoke trails across the skyline. And a fireworks show on the Two Rivers, finishing the festivities. A pilot on a Delta Airlines flight reported that the plane may have been struck by a firework as they were approaching the runway at Chicago's Midway Airport. And it was hot up and down the original 13 colonies, days of extreme heat in the Northeast, sparking some of those thunderstorms. This is ABC News. While America celebrated its 250th birthday, a country a little older, announcement of two major archaeological discoveries dating back to the 4th century. ABC's Chuck Sievertson has more.
3: Crews in Egypt have found a well-preserved Byzantine-era residential city in the western desert from the 4th century in the Dakhla Oasis. There are north-south thoroughfares intersected by east-west streets, forming open squares and public spaces. Archaeologists also uncovered bread ovens, kitchens, and well-preserved bronze coins bearing portraits of Byzantine emperors, Latin inscriptions, and Christian symbols. Also, 18 ancient tombs were found in Marina El Alamein near Alexandria.
1: President Trump says it started on the 4th of July. The U.S. Treasury began accepting donations of publicly traded stock to help support Trump accounts. The tax-advantaged savings account for children he named for himself. Trump wrote that more than 6 million accounts have been requested. Dave Packer, ABC News.
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8: Mainly clear skies develop, with fog at times, overnight, with a slight chance of thunderstorms. Lows level off around 67. Chance for storms and foggy early Sunday, 90. Chance for storms and foggy Sunday night. Lows dip down to about 66, partly cloudy. That's your TVS Cable Bulldog Mountain Forecast. I'm meteorologist Paul Frombly. Right now, 73.

Charlie Puth and Attention, looking for a little attention as we turn our attentions this weekend on this 4th of July Independence Day weekend to the 1990s. I love my 90s weekend. More great 90s coming up. And right now, Alanis Morissette, here's Hand in My

0: That's another top five hit, that one from 98 Degrees. That's The Hardest Thing, that reached number five on the Billboard Hot 100 chart. Topped out at number 10 in Canada and 29 in the United Kingdom from 98 Degrees and their second studio album, 98 Degrees and Rising. The Hardest Thing on our I Love the 90s weekend. Right before 98 Degrees, Modern English, I Stop the World and I Melt with You. And Olivia Dean, So Easy to Fall in Love. More of the music you love coming up on this Independence Day. Happy 4th of July and happy birthday, America. Coming up in just a second, Paula Abdul and NSYNC.
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1: Mainly clear skies develop, with fog at times, overnight, with a slight chance of thunderstorms. Lows level off around 67. Chance for storms and foggy early Sunday, 90. Chance for storms and foggy Sunday night. Lows dip down to about 66, partly cloudy. That's your TBS Cable Bulldog Mountain Forecast. I'm meteorologist Paul Trombley. Right now, 73.

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1: It's all about great music. It's still rock and roll to me. The one and only Billy Joel kicking off another great hour. Hang on for Mariah Carey coming up. Also DNCE. Here's, oh, it's Madonna.

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0: Remembering the late and great Michael Jackson on this I Love the 90s weekend on Independence Day. Remember the Time from MJ. Bryan Adams' Summer of 69 here in the summer of 2026. More great 1990s spotlight music coming your way throughout the weekend on this Independence Day weekend. Hope you're enjoying it. I've got Ella Langley with Choosin' Texas coming up, and we'll go head over heels in just a couple of minutes.
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5: Mainly clear skies develop, with fog at times, overnight, with a slight chance of thunderstorms. Lows level off around 67. Chance for storms and foggy early Sunday, 90. Chance for storms and foggy Sunday night. Lows dip down to about 66, partly cloudy. That's your TBS Cable Bulldog Mountain Forecast. I'm meteorologist Paul Trombley. Right now, 72.

Alex Warren starting out this hour and Ordinary. I'm Joe with music coming up from Boys to Men, Benson Boone, and here's You Two I Still Haven't Found What I'm Looking For.

0: Backstreet Boys. Quit playing games with my heart on our I Love the 90s weekend. Another 90s spotlight song. Those guys will be back later this month at Sphere in Las Vegas, starting mid-July, July 16th to August 29th. More shows at Sphere for the Backstreet Boys. Britney Spears and Toxic right before the boys. I'm Joe. Happy Independence Day. Happy Independence Day weekend. Got Howard Jones coming up in just a couple of minutes. And hang on for Bruno Mars coming up next.
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1: Mainly clear skies develop, with fog in spots early, overnight, with a low of 67. Sunshine mixed with clouds at times, Sunday, chance of thunderstorms, high temperatures reach up to 90. Partly cloudy skies, with fog in spots, Sunday night, chance for storms, lows dip down to about 66. That's your TVS Cable Bulldog Mountain Forecast. I'm meteorologist Paul Trombley. Right now, it's 72 degrees.

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0: That's Canadian singer Sarah McLachlan. And that's a number one song in Canada. Here in the United States, on the Billboard Hot 100 chart, it reached number three as we celebrate the 90s. Sarah McLachlan from her fourth studio album, Surfacing, in 1997. It's Adia. And right before Sarah McLachlan, Kenny Loggins and the theme from Footloose, the motion picture. Hang on for the Lumineers and Toto. Coming up.
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3: Clear skies and foggy overnight with a low of 67. Mainly sunny skies develop with fog in spots early Sunday. Chance of thunderstorms. High temperatures reach up to 91. Partly cloudy with fog in spots Sunday night. Chance of thunderstorms. 68. That's your TVS Cable Bulldog Mountain Forecast. I'm meteorologist Paul Trombley. Currently, it's 71 degrees.

0: 1990s on this 4th of July Independence Day weekend, as we say happy birthday, happy 250th birthday to us as a country, America. Happy Independence Day and 4th of July to you. Thanks for joining me. I'm Joe with NSYNC and Sister Hazel coming up.
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0: An interesting pairing there, Patti Smyth with Don Henley of the Eagles, and Sometimes Love Just Ain't Enough on our I Love the 90s weekend. Smash Mouth, I'm a Believer, Christina Aguilera, What a Girl Wants, and top of the hour there, Phil Collins, Against All Odds. Take a look at me now as Phil gets ready to enter the Rock and Roll Hall of Fame coming up in November. He's part of the class of 2026. We understand that Phil will not be performing, but will be in attendance. So looking forward to that as he goes in as a solo artist. Coming up in just a moment, it's Bruno Mars and Journey.
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0: The highest charting single for After Seven from their debut album. And that's Can't Stop, After Seven, reaching number six on the Billboard Hot 100 chart. The, like I said, highest rated single of their career, After Seven, on our I Love the 90s Spotlight Weekend. And Journey right before that, Any Way You Want It. They're still out on their farewell tour, the Final Frontier tour, taking a break on the 4th and 5th of July. But a couple of makeup shows that were postponed earlier in the year because of an illness in the band. They're going to be in Lincoln, Nebraska on Monday, the 6th of July. And the following day, they'll do the makeup show in Des Moines, Iowa on Tuesday, the 7th, with the Journey tour, the Final Frontier. Olivia Rodrigo and Madonna are coming up.
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1: The Bulldog Mountain Weather.
2: Mainly clear skies develop, with fog at times, overnight, with lows around 67. Sunshine, mixed with clouds, with fog at times early, Sunday, chance of thunderstorms, highs level off around 90. Chance of thunderstorms, Sunday night, lows around 68. That's your TVS Cable Bulldog Mountain Forecast. I'm meteorologist Paul Trombley. Currently 71.

0: A huge hit for Roberta Flack in 1971, all the way to number one for Roberta Flack, Killing Me Softly. 25 years later, The Fugees in 1996 recorded that and released it from their second album, The Score. And there's Killing Me Softly on our I Love the 90s weekend here on this Independence Day weekend. The Fray, How to Save a Life, right before The Fugees. Coming up in just a minute, The Weeknd. And Ann Wilson and Nancy Wilson and their band Heart.
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5: A mix of clouds and sun with fog early today with a chance for storms. High of 90, slight chance for storms, and foggy tonight. Lows level off around 67, partly cloudy. Partly cloudy skies with fog at times early tomorrow. Chance for storms, highs level off around 88. That's your TVS Cable Bulldog Mountain Forecast. I'm meteorologist Paul Trombley. Right now, it's 71 degrees.

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3: A mix of clouds and sun with fog early today with a chance for storms. High of 90, slight chance for storms and foggy tonight. Lows level off around 67, partly cloudy. Partly cloudy skies with fog at times early tomorrow. Chance for storms, highs level off around 88. That's your TVS Cable Bulldog Mountain Forecast. I'm meteorologist Paul Trombley. Right now, it's 71 degrees.

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0: His name is Brian McKnight, and he's back at one. He was a number one hit with that song in the 90s. Speaking of the 90s, more of those coming up all weekend long as we continue to celebrate I Love My 90s weekend here.
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4: A mix of clouds and sun with fog early today with a chance for storms. High of 90, slight chance for storms and foggy tonight. Lows level off around 67, partly cloudy. Partly cloudy skies with fog at times early tomorrow. Chance for storms, highs level off around 88. That's your TVS Cable Bulldog Mountain Forecast. I'm meteorologist Paul Trombley. Right now, it's 71 degrees.

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0: God Bless America on this Sunday. That's man, I'll tell you what. That is one of the many 90s smashes for Kathy Tricoli and Everything Changes, a Christian artist who crossed over to pop for a little bit. Hang tight. We've got more of your favorites after this coffee break.
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Prince, obviously, the 90s smash, 1999. All I Want to Do is Hang Tight with You and Sheryl Crow here. 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

0: Good morning. This is Brother Tim Allen, and we're glad to be here again this Sunday morning and coming to you live once again. We appreciate the blessings of the Lord, Him making that possible. God is the one that makes all things possible. So we're thankful to Him, and we're very thankful also that He has blessed you and has had you to tune us in today. And we hope and pray that we have something to say that it'd be of a blessing and help to you. And we want to look to Him right now in prayer and ask His blessings upon us this day. Dear Heavenly Father, how thankful we are that we can come before such a God like You that's always watching over us and keeping us and helping us. And Lord, as we come before You this Sunday morning, we ask now, God, as You touch each and every one that's listening to us this morning, Lord, move on their behalfs and help them in whatever their needs may be. And Lord, we pray that You reach down and touch these as very sick and afflicted. Lord, those within our hospitals or nursing homes and folks who are at home. And we pray for them, Lord, that You touch them this day and help them. And Lord, we pray that You be with each one that's got very urgent needs. There's some folks, Lord, that has some very, very urgent needs. And we pray for them. And now, Lord, we ask these blessings upon each and every one of us. In Your precious name we pray. Amen and amen. How thankful we are for another Sunday as we just celebrated our country's birthday. We're so thankful that we're in a great land called the United States of America. And I do believe with all my heart that God blessed our ancestor to take possession of this land because of their desire to worship Him and to serve Him. That was their main desire, and to be able to worship God in their own way. And I think God put His hand upon them and brought them to this great land that we live in today, that we know as the United States of America. So we're thankful for that, and we appreciate that. And we also want to say that, Lord's willing, this evening we'll be over to Eola at 5 p.m. this evening. That's at 5 o'clock there at Echo. And we always look forward to being there on the first two Sundays of the month. So we'll be there, Lord's willing, this evening at 5 p.m. We also are very thankful for this week that's ahead of us that's coming up. This week is a very special week for me and Pam. We celebrate our 42nd wedding anniversary. We've been married for 42 years this week on Tuesday the 7th. And I'm so thankful for her and God blessing me with such a great wife. And I'm so thankful that God had the direction and guidance, and that God directed us together. And I believe that, and she's such a blessing to me, and I'm so thankful for her. Well, we want to look over in the Old Testament this morning, over in the book of Deuteronomy. The book of Deuteronomy, chapter 11 of the book of Deuteronomy. And this is Moses admonishing the Israelites. And we're going to start with verses 10 of this chapter. For the land whither thou goest in to possess it is not as the land of Egypt, from which ye came out, where thou sowest thy seed and waterest it with thy foot, as a garden of herbs. Verse 11, but the land whither ye go to possess it is a land of hills and valleys, and drinketh water of the rain of heaven. Verse 12, a land which the Lord thy God careth for. The eyes of the Lord thy God are always upon it, from the beginning of the year even unto the end of the year. What a land. What a place. Verses 13, and it shall come to pass, if ye shall hearken diligently unto my commandments, which I command you this day, to love the Lord your God and to serve Him with all your heart and with all your soul. In verse 14, that I will give you the rain of your land in his due season, the first rain and the latter rain, that thou mayest gather in thy corn and thy wine and thine oil. And I will send grass in thy fields for thy cattle, that thou mayest eat and be full. But in verse 16, he says, take heed to yourselves, that your heart be not deceived, and ye turn aside and serve other gods and worship them. He gives them a warning there, don't he? Then in verse 17, and then the Lord's wrath be kindled against you, and he shut up the heaven that there be no rain, and that the land yield not her fruit, and that ye perish quickly from off the good land which the Lord giveth you. Therefore shall ye lay up these words in your heart and in your soul, and bind them for a sign upon your hand, that they may be as frontlets between your eyes. Then he admonishes them to teach their children and to let them know these commandments. As we look at this scriptures here today, we knew how that God promised Abraham this land. But as we look at these scriptures, we see where now that Moses had brought the children of Israel out of Egypt land, they were on their way to this great promised land that God had promised them. And God himself given a description of that land and how that he had blessed that land. And a land that he careth for, it says in verses 12, and the land which the Lord thy God careth for. If there's ever anything that can take care of land, it certainly is God. But this land God had prepared especially for the Israelites. And God was bringing them into that land. But he was admonishing them to be sure that they love him with all their heart, soul, strength, and mind, and not to fail to do so. And he says in verses 13, and it shall come to pass if ye shall hearken diligently unto my commandments. Hearken diligently unto my commandments. God wanted them to listen and to obey what he has to say. And he said, if ye shall turn aside and go after other gods, and you be deceived in your hearts and worship them, then the Lord's wrath, he says in verses 17, is kindled against you. We live in a great land. Now, I've never been to any other part of the world. I never have. I've been in different states here in the United States. But I've never been, as they say, across the big pond. I've never been to other countries. But in what I have seen, and judging by what I have seen on television, and I'm not talking about just the news, but all sorts of different programs that you can see other countries. You ever watch the program called The Amazing Race? They go to different countries, and you get to see those countries. And then also just all sorts of different programs that you can see the other countries upon our earth. And even by being able to see those things, I still thank God that I live in America. I thank God for his blessings, that he has blessed us to live in such a great land called America. Our ancestors came here to this land, as we mentioned earlier, for the purpose to worship God. Generations now has come and gone. We just celebrated 250 years. So none of those folks are no longer here with us. And if time should last and stand another 250 years, we won't be here. I don't know how long we'll be here, but we're here now. And since I'm here now at this moment, I want to honor the God of the heavens and the earth. I want to recognize him. I want to love him. with all my heart, soul, strength, and mind. That was the commandment that he said unto them. In verses 13, it shall come to pass if ye shall hearken diligently unto my commands. He says, which I command you this day to love the Lord your God and to serve him with all your heart and with all your soul. God is looking for a people. God is looking for a person who's going to love him with all their heart and all their soul. That is a choice that we have got to make. And if you go on down in this very same chapter and you look at verses 26, the Lord says, behold, I set before you this day a blessing and a curse. A blessing if ye obey the commandments of the Lord your God, which I command you this day, and a curse, he said, if ye will not obey the commandments of the Lord your God and turn aside out of the way, which I command you this day. See, God gave them a choice. They have got to make that choice. We, as individual people, we can say our government or this or that, our country. I hear this said so many times that our country is in such a bad, bad shape and the way that things are and the way that people are. Well, how about it with you and with me on a personal level? We have got to make a choice personally. Are we going to choose a blessing or are we going to choose a curse? I want the blessings of God. I want God's blessings upon me in this land in which I live. And not only during this life, but I want God's blessings upon me for eternity. And if we give our hearts and lives to him and serve him, we have that promise of eternal life. That's what Jesus came to give. He came that we may have life and that we may have it more abundantly. But we have set before us, we have a choice that we've got to make every day. We've got to make a choice. Am I going to serve the Lord? Am I going to follow God? Am I going to keep his commandments? It's a choice that we make on a regular basis, but it's an individual choice. It's our choice. And therefore, we receive what we decide to receive. That's not hard to understand. That's very simple, isn't it? We receive what we decide to receive. Now, I remember, you know, I grew up in a family of eight of us. But I remember we'd get in trouble sometimes and we'd point our fingers at one of the others, say, that one or this one, you know. And I can remember mom and dad saying, well, we'll just give every one of you a whipping. That way we'll get the right one. And we didn't like that, especially when we weren't the guilty party. And we're going to get a whipping from them for something we didn't do. And then we start pleading their cause. Now, hold on now. You know, but God knows the choice that each of us makes. God knows that. Now, we as people may not know things like God does, but God knows the guilty party. God knows. And therefore, God will bring his wrath upon the guilty ones. He says right here, he says, if you disobey him, then you receive a curse. And if you turn aside and go out after other gods, which are not other gods, and then you will receive the wrath of God. I want to receive the wrath of God. But God bless you until this time next Sunday. Your time has went by so quickly. And thank God we live in a great land called America. And God bless us as a nation and as individuals and as families that live here in this nation. May we make that choice to serve God and to live for God, that his blessings can be upon us. God bless you is our prayers until this time next Sunday.
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3: Here are the local obituaries for Sunday, July 5th. Stephanie Ray Brashears, age 64 of Cowan, passed away Wednesday, July 11th at Vico. She survived by two stepsons, Cecil Wright and Patrick Jeremy Wright. One brother, Samuel Ray Brashears, nieces and nephews, Christopher Chad Rucker, Samuel Lucas Brashears, Sarah Leanne Brashears, and Robbie Sargent, along with a host of grandchildren. 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The Letcher Funeral Home of Wattsburg is in charge of the arrangements. 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

0: Good morning. It's time now for a Sunday morning faith walk with Faith Community Church of Whitesburg, located behind the Letcher County Courthouse in downtown Whitesburg. Faith Community Church, winning the lost to Jesus Christ. Now, today's faith walk and your pastor, Doc Frazier.
1: Amen. But we're living in the hour. And if you don't believe me, just open up your eyes and look what's going on in the world. You can't miss it. You can't miss it. Amen. You'd have to be like an ostrich. You'd have to have your head in the sand not to see what's going on right now. The hour of his judgment is about to come, brothers and sisters. It's a crucial time. People need to get on the right side of Jesus Christ. Amen. For the hour of his judgment is about to come. And now worship him. Now, worship. We do that in their songs. We worship him. We magnify his name. We talk about all the songs. They talk about his mercy and his grace, his goodness and his power, and all those different aspects of who God is. We worship him. Amen. But the word means to ascribe worth to him. Now, you know why, as Keisha said, as she was introducing her song, I want him to say to me, welcome in, good and faithful servant. And you want him to say that to you too. Amen. But that's because we worship him. We ascribe worth to him. Why do we go to church every Sunday morning? Cause he's worthy. Amen. And people say, well, that's just an old pastor trying to make everybody go to church and he wants everybody to be there. No, I do want everybody to be there, but it's not about that. It's about gathering and congregating together to worship God collectively. Amen. To worship him because he's worthy. You know why you need to get out of the bed on Sunday morning and go to church? Because he's worthy. Amen. And you know why you need to witness and testify of him all week long? Because he's worthy. Amen. And you know why you need to give him praise and glory and honor for every good thing that comes your way? Because he's worthy. Amen. We need to worship him because he's worthy. Amen. You know that. Amen. But look what else it says. Worship him who made heaven and earth and the sea and springs of water. God is the creator of all things. God the Father through God the Son and the power of God the Holy Spirit. Amen. God created all things. Now you know this. The world has so bought into this lie of evolution. It's a lie. It's a lie from the pits of hell. Somebody say amen. Amen. It is a lie from the pits of hell. Why is the world? Because they've been selling it to them guys for decade after decade after decade. And they start them in preschool, and they do it in kindergarten, they do it in grade school, they do it in high school, they do it at the college level, and by the time you get out of college, or even by the time you get out of high school, you've been brainwashed to believe that somehow that there's not a creator, it just all evolved. Now, you know what? It takes more faith to believe that than it does to believe that God said, let there be, and there was. Amen. But that the world buys into the world. The world loves its own, and the world buys into the world. Don't buy into that, brothers and sisters. We're not of the world. God is the creator of all things. Amen. And whether the world believes it or don't believe it, because let me tell you something. The day is coming when every knee shall bow and every tongue will confess. Everybody will know that God created all things. He is Almighty God, the creator of all things. And we live in a world, a whole world, all across this planet that's bought into this idea of evolution. And it is a lie. And if you ever get a chance, go to the Creation Museum, go to the Ark. They had the greatest presentations you've ever seen. It's a young earth, guys. People say, oh, it's billions and billions of years old. It's not even 6,000 years yet. You say, how can that be? We got all these fossils and all this stuff. Listen, I won't start, but it's crazy the things they do to try to make that case, it won't stand up to the truth. They say, well, we've got these fossil remains, and something happened somewhere down the road, and all the dinosaurs and all the critters and all the plants and everything they all died, they all perished at the same time. Oh, well, there was something struck the earth and the clouds, and no, there was a flood. There was a flood, a worldwide flood. Amen. And everything on the face of the planet except for Noah and his sons and those that were on the ark perished at the same time. But they will go to such lengths to try to make you believe that that happened millions and billions of years ago. No, it didn't. It just happened a few thousand years ago. Amen. God's account is the truth. Man's account is a lie. If your account don't agree with God's account, then you're a liar. And you know who's behind that? Amen. He's the father of it. Amen. Now, there was that angel sharing the gospel. You know why? Because in spite of all these people who have rejected him, God still loves them. And he still wants them to be saved. And so I don't care where you've been, what your circumstances are, how young you are, how old you are, or whatever you are in between. God loves you and he wants you to be saved. And that's why he's proclaiming to everyone. But now listen in verse 8. And another angel followed saying, Babylon is fallen, that great city, because she has made the nations drink of the wine of the wrath of her fornication. Now, that's spiritual fornication. This is the false church and the Antichrist system altogether. And they're teaching people to abandon Christ and to worship the beast. That's fornication, spiritual fornication. Amen. I want you to turn with me in chapter 17 in the book of Revelation. And I'll show you that what I just said is the truth. And chapter 17 in verse 4, and we'll study this in depth when we get there. But I just wanted you to see this part. The woman, and that's talking about the false church. It's the false prophet, but it's not just the false prophet. It's the whole false church. Every false religion in the world is going to join together and become one in the tribulation period. The one church. But it's a fake church. It's a false church. Now listen to what he says. The woman was arrayed with purple and scarlet, adorned with gold and precious stones and pearls, having in her hand a golden cup of the full of abominations and the filthiness of her fornication. Spiritual fornication, rebellion against God. And listen what he said. This is that, again, the false church, but the same can be said of the Antichrist system. He says, and on her forehead was a name written, Mystery Babylon, the mother of harlots and the abominations of the earth. Who is Babylon? It's the false church and the false system, the Antichrist system. It's the false stuff that the world is going to buy into. And listen, what in back in chapter 14 and verse 8, when God says, listen, Babylon is fallen, that great city, and we're going to see in chapter 17, it perishes, it's blown up, it's destroyed. If you believe in anything other than the Lord and his truth, it'll be destroyed. A day will come when everything you thought was true will pass away. Amen. If you don't believe in the truth, which is God and his word. Amen. And now look in verse 9. And a third angel followed them with a loud voice. Now, there's two kinds of people here that's going to be presented in this next little section. And that is those who reject God's appeal. What's the first angel saying? to every tongue, tribe, people, and nation, receive the gospel. I'm sharing with you the gospel. Receive the gospel. But there's a group of people that will not. They will not. And then there's, following that, a group of people who will. So here's that picture, guys. It's a choice. These people are making choices. You and I are making choices today. It's the choices that we make concerning God and His Word. Amen? And so listen, he says with a loud voice, if anyone worships the beast and his image and receives a mark on his forehead or his hand, he himself shall also drink of the wine of the wrath of God, which is poured out in full strength in the cup of his indignation. He shall be tormented with fire and brimstone in the presence of the holy angels and in the presence of the Lamb. So what happens if you don't believe God? Because God says, don't take the mark. Now I'm going to tell you there's millions of people, and you guys know it. Millions of people that'll take that mark. Now it's a real mark. It's a real something, maybe a chip. That's what a lot of people are thinking these days. In the right hand or in the forehead. Now, you can't buy or sell. Now, consider this, guys. You got children at home, grandchildren. You love them. You do about anything for them. But they're going hungry. And you'll sell out to the system so that you can provide. It's going to be tough choices. I say that to say this. We're not faced with that here today. Better make your choice today, go home with the Lord in the rapture, than to put it off and have to face that possibility. Amen. And that is what you're going to face. Amen. If you don't, the tribulation period is rapidly approaching. Somebody say amen. Rapidly approaching. Now, if you don't make a choice to receive Christ soon, you're going to go there, and then you're going to have to make a choice about how you deal with it. If I feed my family, I have to sell out to the system. But if I sell out to the system, I lose my eternal soul. That's the choice. That's a pretty bad choice. God gives us a much better choice here today. Amen? Amen. Now listen what happens. They sell out. They say, if you take this mark, you'll drink of the wine of the wrath of God, which is poured out in full strength in the cup of his indignation, and shall be tormented with fire and brimstone in the presence of the holy angels and in the presence of the Lamb. Well, how long will that last? Look here. And the smoke of their torment ascends forever and ever, and they have no rest day or night who worship the beast and his image, who receives the mark of his name. How long will that last? If you make that wrong decision and you don't receive Christ, how long will your torment last? Forever and forever and forever and forever. There's a certain religion that teaches you can go to a place in the middle and maybe somebody can buy you out, or you can work your way out and stuff. There's no middle ground. It's appointed unto man to die once and then the judgment. When you pass away, your eternity is set before you. There's no changes. Amen. You're either going to go home to be with God in heaven forever, or you're going to go to a devil's hell where you will be tormented day and night forever, and you'll never get a moment's rest. It'll be day and night forever and forever. Now that's frightening, but listen, guys, that's the truth, but that's the dark side. Don't choose the dark side. Choose Christ and go home and be with the Lord. Amen. And you won't have to deal with that. But if you don't choose Christ, if you don't receive Christ, then you are eternally going to be separated from God, but not just separated from Him. You're going to be in a devil's hell, and you're going to be tormented day and night forever and forever, and there'll never be a minute's peace for the rest of eternity. That's horrible. But it's not because God sent them there. It's because they chose not to trust Christ. Amen. But now look here, verse 12. And here is the patience of the saints. Here are those who keep the commandments of God and the faith of Jesus Christ. Now, first of all, we'll look at the rest of that in just a second. But first of all is this idea. Those who did not choose Christ, we saw what their fate is. But now it says, here's the patience of the saints. Now, you know what? In the tribulation period, if you get saved, and you can, and millions will, then the Antichrist system, the false prophet, they're all going to seek to destroy you, to kill you. Amen? That's pretty horrible. You choose Christ, they're going to choose to cut your head off. That's what the scripture says. Amen? But this is the patience of the saints. As horrible as that is, and look at the times they're living in. There's war and pestilence everywhere. People are dying by the hundreds of thousands. It's sickening what's happening. Amen? And they got to make that choice. And here's the patience of the saints. All this worldly stuff's going to pass away. And we're going to go home and be with the Lord. Now, we can't paint the picture for how wonderful it is to be in heaven. When we get to the end part of the book of Revelation, God's going to give us a little insight into the new Jerusalem and into the new heaven and the new earth and how wonderful it is. And we'll take time to talk about those things when we get there. But even then, we can't begin to appreciate this awesome place that God has created for us to dwell with Him. Amen. God has something wonderful in store for all of us if we'll choose to receive Christ. Amen. And as I look at the world right now, and you do too, it sickens me, does it not you? That what they're doing to children in the school systems. They want to teach them about changing their gender without ever telling their parents. Is that sickening or what? It is satanic. It's horrible. And if you say, oh, I'm gay, then they'll celebrate that. They think that's wonderful. But God says that's an abomination. Amen. Now look at how the anti-Semitism is rising in the world and in America, and it sickens me that they hate the Jews because they're Jews. No other reason. They just hate the Jewish people because they're Jewish people. But guess what, brothers and sisters? They hate us as Christians just as much. Amen. That sickens me. If you say, I'm a child of God through Jesus Christ, they will hate you. And listen, it used to be here in this little community we live in, it wasn't so bad, but I'm telling you, you have to be careful now where you say that at. Amen? Because some crazy person standing there wants to do all kinds of horrible things to you just simply because you said, I'm a child of God through Christ. It's frightening what's happening in the world today. And it's also frightening to me that how many people see these things and yet they don't repent, they don't turn, they don't come to God. It's mind-boggling. Somehow we get immune to it. We see it and we see it and we see it.

And then I heard a voice from heaven saying to me, write, blessed are the dead who die in the Lord from now on. Yes, says the Spirit, that they may rest from their labors and their works follow them. Now, let's put this in context. It's in the latter part, the second half of the tribulation period, when things have gotten so rough, so bad, so evil, that the minute you profess Christ, they're going to try their best to kill you. They're going to pursue you. They're going to persecute you in everything, every way that they can. And you know what? For a Christian to die and to get out of that is a wonderful thing. Now listen, it's a wonderful thing now. We look at death in all the wrong ways. For a Christian, Paul says to live is Christ and to die is gain. Oh, we say, oh, I've lost somebody. If they're a Christian, you didn't lose nothing. If I go home to be with the Lord pretty soon, Jerry's not going to lose anything. She'll be the first one to say amen to that. I'm kidding. No, I'm going to move from here to him. Not because there's something good about me. There's not. There's nothing good about me. It's because I know Jesus Christ as my personal Lord and Savior. Amen. And that's wonderful. They can't wait to get to go home and be with him. And they can't wait to get out of that system. I look at the darkness that's in the world today, and I can't wait to get out of this mess. Amen. I'm looking forward to the day. And, of course, the day I'm looking forward to is called the pre-tribulation rapture of the church. Amen. But listen to what I say. And then they rest from their labors. Oh, listen, brothers and sisters. We live in such a stressful trial time. Even when things are going good, it's stressful and rough. I go to the store and get my bacon. It's stressful for me. Amen. That's why I have to get Scott. Go get it for me. Scott goes down to a meat market we know about, and he buys it by the ton. But listen also what it says. And their works will follow them. Now, let's end with this morning. God keeps account for every one of us. Lost people, he keeps account. In the great white throne judgment, their works are going to be tried for lost people. But at the Bema seat of Christ, our works are going to be tried for saved people. Our works are important. Don't have a thing in the world to do with salvation. It's all the work of Christ. We just receive what he has done. But then, that's not the ending point. That's the starting point. Amen. And then our works become very critical. When he says, welcome in, good and faithful servant, he won't say that if you're not a good, faithful servant. He'll only say that to those who are good, faithful servants. Amen. So serve God, and that makes it works. Do things to honor God. Witness, come to church, tithe, testify. Whatever it is, whatever God has said to do in his word, that's what we need to pursue. Amen. And those works will follow us. But now listen. Listen. Our works are not for penalties. Our works are for rewards. The scripture says, store up your treasures in heaven. As we serve God to the best of our ability, he's keeping an account of that, and he's going to try our works, and then he's going to say, boy, you did good with what you had, Doc. Junior Branson used to tell me, when I get home to heaven, I want God to say, Junior, you did the best you could do with what you had to do it with, brother. That's what we want God to say. I give him my best, the best of who I am. Amen. We're giving the best of what we can. And our works are going to follow us. There's a great reward for serving God. Amen. If we serve him appropriately. It ought to be in our hearts, all of us, to serve God. Lord, I want to serve you. I want to be your servant. Amen. Amen. So as we close this morning, let's consider a couple of things. And I don't know, and I always say this, but it's true.

I don't know everybody's heart, but God does. Amen. And so first thing this morning is, if you're here and you don't know Christ as your personal Lord and Savior, you should think about making it right with Him. And the way you do that is you confess, Lord, I'm a sinner. You don't have to tell Him what your sins are. He already knows. You have to confess you're a sinner. And I repent of my sin. I want to turn from it. Lord, I believe Jesus is your Son. He suffered and bled for me, buried in the tomb, raised on the third day. Come into my life and be my Lord and Savior. A simple little prayer that we pray to invite Christ into our lives. Amen. If you're here this morning and you haven't done that, I want to invite you. I know it's a big step. You testify, church. You'll never be sorry if you come and receive Christ. Amen. So won't you think about that this morning? And for us, church, let's remember, fellowship's wonderful, but it's because of Christ that we have fellowship. Our fellowship is in Christ Jesus. Amen. And we want to serve Him and acknowledge Him and give Him glory and honor and reverence in all that we do. Amen. Amen. So whatever God might be saying, let's go to you. Let's go to the Lord. Father, as we come to you at this moment, Father, Lord, you keep giving us opportunities. Get our lives right. Get in line. Get in tune with you. Help each one of us make decisions, Father God, that would do that. If someone is here, Father, that needs to know your precious Son as Lord and Savior, give them courage. I pray, Almighty God, in the power of your presence to come and receive you to themselves. And for all of us, Father God, I pray that you speak to our hearts about how we serve and our motives for serving and how we want to honor you and serve you and praise you and give you glory, Father. Help us to use our lives to give you glory. We ask it in Jesus' precious name. Amen. Will you stand? If you need to come, you come this morning.

Thank you, Ruth. Would you be seated just for a second? Brothers, would you guys come? Brother Mark, Brother Dylan.

0: Brother George wanted us to pray a special prayer for him this morning, and I'm going to ask him to tell you why.
1: In the book of James, it says that if there's any sick among you, to call for the elders and be anointed with oil and let them pray over you. I have an issue with the hip that I had replaced back in 2017. It seems an infection has developed.
2: 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God bless you.
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4: ABC News, I'm Brian Clark. President Trump took a partisan tone in his July 4th speech, calling for the passage of a bill that requires photo ID to vote, and again decrying some political opponents as communists.
5: It's like a cancer. You got to cut it out. You got to cut it out fast.
4: His speech on the National Mall was delayed by severe weather that followed record heat, says ABC Selena Wang.
6: A day of festivities on the hottest July 4th ever recorded in the nation's capital. The heat index in the D.C. area reaching a high of 112 degrees. On Saturday, crews transporting 12 people to local hospitals for heat-related reasons.
4: In New York City, a fire broke out on the iconic Brooklyn Bridge during the city's fireworks show. The fire department said there were no injuries, and that's why crowds are kept away from fireworks. As people return from holiday travel, over 1,300 flights are already delayed today in the U.S. This is ABC News. Sharks were spotted off New York's Long Island this weekend, says ABC's Andrew Dimbert.
7: At New York's Jones Beach,
8: someone came up to the lifeguard and said, shark.
7: A swimmer was bitten by a shark, forcing officials to temporarily clear the beach. Just miles away, fishermen reeling in this large shark caught in the surf at Gilgo Beach.
9: Sometimes those schools of fish will overlap with human beings, and that could lead to a shark bite.
7: Scientists say fish migration patterns may cause some sharks to swim closer to shore.
4: Authorities in California say that Paul Pelosi, the husband of former House Speaker Nancy Pelosi, is facing a hit-and-run charge after allegedly striking an empty parked car with his vehicle and driving away in Napa County Friday. There was no alcohol in his system. And as the World Cup round of 16 continues today, the FIFA Pro Players Union says more must be done to protect players from racist abuse, saying it's occurred online and in person. I'm Brian Clark, ABC News.
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12: 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Chance for storms today, otherwise a blend of clouds and sun. Daytime highs approaching 90, partly cloudy with fog tonight, slight chance of thunderstorms. Lows dip down to about 67. A blend of clouds and sun with fog early tomorrow, chance of thunderstorms. Daytime highs approaching 88. That's your TVS Cable Bulldog Mountain forecast. I'm meteorologist Jennifer Wojcicki. Right now, 78.

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1: Amen. Today we're going to be studying water baptism and the importance of water baptism. I would probably say that one of the biggest fails of the modern church in today's time that we're living in is their stand on water baptism. And the reason that I would say that is because this concerns the plan of salvation, and that makes this a very important subject that we need to look into today. We find, according to the scripture of God, that after true repentance, it is a commandment of God to be baptized in water. Now, some may say, why did God make it that way? I don't know. You'll have to, maybe you can ask him when you make it to heaven, God willing. But he commanded us to be baptized in water by full immersion in the name of Jesus Christ. We find on the day of Pentecost, which was in 33 A.D., amen, that was when the church became in full or total operation, amen. They preached the plan of salvation on that day. Peter stood up and told them to repent and be baptized, every one of you, in the name of Jesus Christ for the remission of sins, and you shall receive the gift of the Holy Ghost, amen. So the first sermon of the New Testament church included not only repentance, but also water baptism. We find, according to history, that from about 33 AD on the day of Pentecost up until the 1500s, everyone, including the Catholics, recognized water baptism as being a part of salvation. Amen. Until around the year 1517 or so, everybody recognized water baptism as being a part of salvation until some of these smaller organizations began to form, and they began to teach that water baptism was not required for salvation. Amen. And now we're living in a day and hour, amen, that many people still to this day preach and say, many organizations, many preachers, many people, amen, say that you don't have to be baptized. But we do not find that statement anywhere in Scripture. Rather, we find the opposite. Peter commanded them on the day of Pentecost to not only repent, but also be baptized, every one of you. Amen. The Bible literally says, every one of you. Amen. Meaning that we should all, after repentance, be baptized in water, amen, in the name of Jesus Christ for the remission of sins, amen. We're living in a day and hour that most people say, or I hear it a lot of people say that baptism is a public testimony. But we never find that in Scripture, amen. And all that matters is what the Bible says. A lot of people these days also say that water baptism is an outward sign of an inward faith. But the problem is that we never find that in Scripture either. Amen. Many people say that water baptism is an option, and we do not find that in Scripture. Many people say, especially here in the mountains, a lot of people say that water baptism is to show the world that you have put on Christ. But the problem is we never find that in Scripture either. Amen. But instead, we find the total opposite. We find where Jesus commanded water baptism, and we also find where his apostles commanded water baptism. Amen. Hallelujah. The Bible says that even Jesus himself was baptized. Hallelujah. Amen. He was baptized by John. Amen. A part of the reason he was baptized was to show John that he was the Messiah. Amen. And Another reason he was baptized, John actually tried to get out of it, and Jesus told him, no, you have to baptize me, John, in order to fulfill all righteousness. Amen. So if Jesus was baptized in order to fulfill all righteousness, then we also need to be baptized in order to fulfill all righteousness. Water baptism is not something that happens after salvation, but rather water baptism is a part of initial Christian salvation. Amen. The scriptures show that water baptism is definitely a part of New Testament salvation. Jesus told us in the book of Mark, chapter 16 and verse 15 and 16, go into all the world, preach the gospel to every creature. He that believeth and is baptized shall be saved. Hallelujah. Amen. Jesus didn't just say believe, but he said believe and be baptized. Hallelujah. Amen. As we stated earlier, amen, Acts 2:38, when Peter preached on the day of Pentecost, he told every one of them to be baptized for the remission of sins. Be baptized to have the blood applied to their lives. And we find that 3,000 people on that

man, but you're getting in there to be baptized for a good conscience toward God, according to that scripture. The Bible also says in the book of Romans, chapter 6 and verse 4, therefore we are buried with him by baptism, and like as Christ was raised from the dead by the glory of God the Father, even so we also shall walk in the newness of life. We also find in the book of Colossians chapter 2 and verse 12, amen, the Bible says, buried with him in baptism, wherein also you are risen through him, risen with him through the faith of the operation of God, who hath raised him from the dead. Some people say that, well, water baptism don't have anything to do with salvation because it's something that man does. But the Bible right here, although we know it is another man that is physically baptizing you, amen, the Bible says right here that baptism is an operation of God, amen. So when we obey him, when we obey the gospel and obey the command of Jesus Christ to be baptized, God performs an operation, amen, when that person is baptized. The Bible says in the book of Acts, chapter 22 and verse 16, Ananias asked Saul, who would later be Paul, he asked him, he said, why tarriest thou? In other words, what are you waiting for? Arise and be baptized and wash away thy sins, calling upon the name of the Lord. Hallelujah. Amen. When we obey the gospel by being baptized in water the way that Jesus commanded us to do, amen, his blood is applied to our lives, amen, at water baptism. And we receive the washing away of sins, amen, by his blood. Please remember, amen, that when they pierced Jesus in the side with the spear, not only did blood come out of his side, but the Bible says that blood and water both come out of his side. Amen. We find in another scripture that the Bible says there are three that bear record upon this earth. Amen. The spirit, the blood, and the water, and these three agree as one. Amen. Water baptism is a marriage between you and God. Once you repent and get baptized, you are now in covenant with God. Amen. It's kind of like a contract, amen, between a married man and a married woman. Amen. It's a covenant between you and God. The Bible lets us know in the book of Colossians that water baptism in the New Testament took the place of Old Testament circumcision in the Old Testament. Amen. Just as used to, they would circumcise the male of the house in order for that household to be in covenant with God. Now, each person is supposed to be baptized in water, amen, as their covenant, their personal covenant between them and God. Once you repent and get baptized, you are under grace. And once you're in covenant with God, once you're under the grace of God, if you mess up and sin, you don't have to go back and be baptized in water every time you mess up to wash that sin away, because you're married to him. You're under grace. All you got to do is just repent and say, sorry, God, I messed up. Amen. Please help me to turn away from this sin and to do better. Amen. Now, many would ask the question, why didn't the thief on the cross have to be baptized? And number one, I would say that water baptism represents the death, burial, and resurrection. At the time that the thief was on the cross, there had not yet been a death, burial, and resurrection. So why would you have to be baptized in the death, burial, and resurrection if it had not occurred yet? Number two, I would say that the New Testament church was not in full operation yet, amen, when the thief was on the cross. Number three, the third reason I would give you is
that Jesus had the power on earth to forgive sins. And when Jesus is hanging on the cross next to you, he can say or do whatever he wants. So if he wants to say today, this day you will be with me in paradise, he's God manifested in the flesh. He can do that. My point today, amen,

0: is that we need to preach and believe and obey what the Bible says. The Bible consistently throughout the New Testament, they preached and taught water baptism. Amen. And we cannot come or should not come 2,000 years later. Amen. And preach anything different than what Jesus preached, than what the apostles preach. Amen. We should be preaching and teaching, believing and obeying exactly what they did back then. The Bible says, why tarriest thou? Amen. Why tarriest thou? Why wait? Arise and be baptized and wash away thy sins, calling upon the name of the Lord. If you've not been baptized, amen, then let us know. We will baptize you in the name of the Lord Jesus Christ for the remission of sins.
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12: We had 78 in Sunday school. What a great morning. If you missed out on Sunday school this morning, I have great news. Next week we have Sunday school again. And we would love to have you there. This evening there is no service here tonight, so just enjoy this special weekend with your family. And so remember, no service tonight. Next week, anybody know anything big that's happening in our church? Not this week, but the next week. Vacation Bible School is coming up. It starts a week from today, next Sunday. And so, with everything that's going on with ASB, there's a couple of dates and times that I need to let you know about. Just because we have a mission group who's here right up until Saturday. And so normally we could get in, decorate a little bit early, but this week, this summer, it's a little bit different. And so we are going to have a decorating party. That's what I was told to call it. A decorating party on next Saturday, the 11th, starting at 11. The church will be open, and the groups will be gone by then. And so we can start going in, decorating your rooms, and getting things ready for Vacation Bible School. The next day, on the Sunday, we're going to have, I was going to call it this again, a cleaning party at 2 o'clock. And that's just to make sure that everything's good and clean. We want to present our church the best that it is to the students who are going to be here that week. And so go ahead and just start praying for the gospel to be set out. That we will have a really awesome and unique opportunity where hundreds and hundreds of students will come into this building and they will hear the gospel each time. So go ahead and start praying for the ones that are coming, that they will hear and they will receive. There's a men's conference that's happening on July 17th and 18th. It's going to be live streamed here in the church. If you're a man that's interested in that, please sign up. You can do a QR code that's on the social media posts and other things like that. Or you can talk to Larry Adams about that as well. Not next Sunday, but two Sundays from now, is our Choose Your One Sunday for the summer. And so we are asking everyone to pray over and pray that someone in your sphere of influence, someone that you know that does not know the Lord, that you would pray for them and that you would invite them to church on that day. We will be having a potluck lunch after the service on that day. The prayer emphasis for June and July is missions. There's so many different mission projects, mission teams, and other things like that coming in and out of our doors every single day. And we would love that God would give us the opportunities every single day to be a part of that. And so we want to pray for that. The scripture that I have for today is one that was kind of like the theme verse for the summer camp that we went to. It is found in 1 Timothy 2, 3 through 6. It says, "This is good, and it's pleasing in the sight of God, our Savior, who desires all people to be saved and to come to the knowledge of truth. But there is one God, and there is one mediator between God and man, the man Christ Jesus, who gave himself as a ransom for all," which is the testimony given. God, we are so thankful that we have a chance to come into this building, to come and fellowship with one another, but also worship you. And I pray that every single barrier that we might have brought into the room would be stripped away so that we can see, we can hear, and we can worship you the most effectively that we can. We love you so much. It's your name we pray. Amen.
13: Good morning. Good morning. It's good to see you here as we celebrate our country's 250th birthday, and we more so celebrate the resurrection of our Jesus Christ. Every Sunday is a celebration of that. Just think about it that way. We come together to worship Him and to celebrate the fact that He came and died and rose again. This morning I want you to shake your neighbor's hand, hug their neck, tell them you love them and you're glad they're here, and look around you and see who's missing so you can ask them to be here next week. Y'all stand and shake hands. Come back again and be here for you.

glory, hallelujah. God is marching. Just believe that. I believe God found it. Helped found this day. I believe it was His plan for this nation to be here. I don't think that we've always lived up to what He's called us to be. And sometimes our nation stumbles. And right now our nation is, I believe, at a crossroad. I really do. I believe we're at a crossroad that will determine what freedoms we have in the near future. So I just ask you to pray for that. But in everything that we do, give glory to God. Because He is the one that ultimately is worthy of our praise and our worship. I don't believe, I believe that if our freedoms are ever taken away, that we should still glorify God. I used to play a game with the youth called Secret Church, and our underground church. And it's a game that came from somewhere else. But it's really about the church in an Asia that has to hide to have church. You'd be amazed how many of those underground churches there are. They keep it secret because otherwise they go to prison. I hope our country never comes to that. But I'll tell you this week, I know some of you are going to, I'll tell you this week, out west, there's a pastor that was arrested because he was preaching the gospel on the street corner, and it offended somebody. So the police department arrested him. I said, you can't do that. Well, the First Amendment gives us the right and freedom of speech. So keep that in mind, folks. Sometimes we sit back and get complacent about what we're doing. I believe that's, we get complacent about our faith in Jesus Christ because we've always had it good. Think about that for a minute. But anyways, to God be the glory, the great things He's done. He started this country. He started this world. He planned it out long ago, and He knows what's going to happen. So it's His glory. It's His praise. His honor.

prayer for great things he's done. Why? He says, all I ask is that you love him, that you follow him. Be grateful for what God's done. The song simply says, Jesus, thank you. Your blood has washed away my sin. The Father's wrath completely satisfied. Watch your enemy now seated at your table. Jesus, thank you. Be grateful for what God did, because he could have said, no, not to do it. Could have. And I've told you, if I was God, I'd probably say, no, I'm going to create David. Because I know David. So, be grateful for what God has done in your life. Jesus, thank you.

Good morning again, church. This month, we're doing a special thanks to a word that we oftentimes have enjoyed, and it's called missions. And that brings me to another thing. We have had missions here at our church for a long, long time, and we need to keep one in prayer this week. And that's called some prayer in need of a pastor, and it's vacant. We need to continue to remember them in prayer and remember the word mission. And that's where we need to be as we lead the church. Thank you for that. Let's go to the Lord in prayer. Heavenly Father, I thank you so much for these people that are attended this morning. I thank you for the Holy Spirit that has joined us. I thank you for the singing that has been so nice this morning. And Heavenly Father, if you would give these tithes and offerings an opportunity to be blessed by you. Give them the way to do missions and to the other ministries of our church. And Heavenly Father, again, I thank you for your Son, Jesus Christ, in whom all of our salvation is based. And Heavenly Father, again, send down the Holy Spirit. Fill this room this day with all of thy glory. In Jesus' name I pray. Amen.

0: kids this morning? That's bedtime. That's fireworks was everywhere last night, right? Everybody stayed up. Everybody stayed up late.
1: I spawned
0: too. And now we're tired. But guess what? You got a rally. Guess what's coming up? CBS! Yes! Who's ready for games? Who's ready? Who's ready for snacks? Music! Crafts! Making new friends! Okay, and the very best one, learning about Jesus. From the little bitties to the senior adults, so everybody can come to VBS next week.
1: Okay? Jesus died on the cross.
0: And Jesus died on the cross for every one of us, right?
1: That's in my heart.
0: And He lives in your heart. Yes. Okay. Yes. And Jensen, you don't have to be a preacher, do you? Other people, okay? So when you guys do that this week, can you think of a friend or a cousin or your neighbor? Invite them to come to VBS this week, okay? Let's pray and you guys can go down to Children's Church, alright? God, thank you for this day. Thank you for these children, Lord. Thank you for each family represented here, Lord. Thank you for giving us a church where we can learn about you. Please bless our VBS coming up next week. Help every volunteer, every teacher, and every family, and every child who comes. Give us the courage, Lord, to share the gospel just like little KK just did. Jesus loves us, Jesus died for us, and let us be that light to tell others about Jesus' love. I just pray all this in your Son's name. Amen.
2: Amen.
1: And guess what?
2: Well, good morning. Good to be in the house, Lord. Amen. As we open our Bible, open your Bibles to the book of 1 Peter. We're in chapter 1, second sermon of the series. And the question for today is, are you dwelling in the fullness of salvation? Are you dwelling in the fullness of salvation? You'll remember from last week, Peter is writing to a group of churches spread throughout Turkey. And he's writing to them because they're a Gentile church who are in harsh, harsh persecution. Later on in the book, it says they're under fiery trials. And now he's writing them, reminding them of the hope they have in Christ, reminding them of the salvation that is won through Jesus Christ, and reminding them that they are children of God. They are bought. They are elect exiles into dispersion. Today, he continues that introduction, showing them that they are the inheritance of salvation, the blessing of salvation, and the power of salvation. As we think about this, I want us to remind us, yesterday was Independence Day, our 250th year, and I want to think about 250 years ago, a group of men stood on this soil and declared independence. They were willing to risk everything, comfort, reputation, even their own lives for the sake of freedom. And we still feel the weight of that moment today. Every 4th of July, we remember it was flags and fireworks, gratitude for a freedom that was purchased with sacrifice and secured through victory. And yet, even after 250 years, that freedom is still fragile. It is still tied to a world that changes, a nation that shifts, and a history that continues to unfold. Earthly freedom can be celebrated, but it also can be threatened. It can be enjoyed, but it can also fade. Peter lifts our eyes this morning to a great declaration, not made in Philadelphia, but accomplished at the empty tomb of Jesus Christ. Not secured by human courage, but by the resurrection of Jesus Christ from the dead. And not maintained by a nation and military, but guarded by the very power of God. This is a salvation that does not weaken with time. It does not fade with history, and it cannot be taken away. It is mercy that has reached you, an inheritance that is kept for you, and a power that is guarded for us until the time when Jesus returns again. Amen? Stand with me as we honor the reading of God's Word. We do this because we know that the Word of God is true, it's infallible, it's inerrant, and it is the best thing you will hear today. So as always, I will read that which is in white, and you will join me in reading the yellow. 1 Peter chapter 1, starting verse 3. Blessed be the God and Father of our Lord Jesus Christ.
3: According to His great mercy,
2: He has caused us to be born again
3: to a living hope through the resurrection of Jesus Christ from the dead.
2: To an inheritance that is imperishable, undefiled,
3: and unfading, kept in heaven for you.
2: Who by God's power are being guarded through faith
3: for salvation ready to be revealed in the last time.
2: This is the word of the Lord.
3: Thanks be to God.
2: Let's go to the Lord in prayer. Father, we thank you that you are good and you are worthy of praise. We thank you for the freedom you have won in us through Jesus Christ. And as we celebrate the freedom we have as Americans, we too celebrate, even pray for the freedom that we have been won for the shedding of your Son's blood. Father, we thank you and we pray that as we look to your word, you would open it by the power of your Spirit to guide our hearts, our minds, and our spirits to be in unison and union with you. For it's in your precious Son's name I pray. Amen. So first, as we open this, he shows us the blessings of this salvation. Because unlike earthly freedom that had to be fought for and then maintained by generations, that this salvation begins with God himself and it ends with God himself. It is not man declaring independence from God. It is God showing mercy to helpless sinners, causing us to be born again, giving us a living hope through the resurrection of Jesus Christ from the dead. So we see the blessing of salvation. Look at verse 3. Blessed be the God and Father of our Lord Jesus Christ. Now, first thing I want you to notice is the absolutely amazing claim that Peter puts here. The God and Father of our Lord Jesus Christ. Having God and the Lord in the same sense would have been blasphemy. Except the fact that we have Jesus and this beautiful Trinity. The Trinity was at work last week in salvation. And last week we saw in verses 2, according to the foreknowledge of God the Father, the sanctification of the Spirit, and obedience to Jesus Christ, that same Trinity is at work. And Peter here explodes in doxology. He explodes in worship in front of them, showing them that the cure for distraught of heart, the cure for the tempting of the world, the cure for our burdens in this life is the worship of God. That's where Peter goes. He goes straight to doxology. And then what does he say? The first thing we see is the bountiful mercy. He praises him for the bountiful mercy according to his great mercy. Now, mercy and grace are not the same thing. Grace is unmerited favor. It's been given to you by God. It's a favor that you did not earn. Mercy is similar to that, but it's not the same. Mercy is God giving you what you could not get yourself. Now, let me give you an example of different than that. And I was writing a sermon that I was trying to explain that I was sitting in a coffee shop. Not this sermon, but another one. I really like the analogy. So, you're in the coffee shop. And you go up to the desk and say, I'm going to pay for this next person's coffee. Don't know them? Don't think about it. I'm paying for it. That's grace. God, you would be showing grace to them. It's not merit. It's not because of who they are. It's not because of what they look like. It's not because of how they're dressed. It's just God giving grace. Or you giving grace. Mercy would be you sitting down, drinking, sipping your coffee. Someone walks in. They swipe the card and it's declined. They could pull out another one. They swipe a card and it's declined. They pull out their wallet. They have a dollar, but the coffee nowadays costs $20. And so they pull it out. They try and pay it, but they can't. They don't have enough money. You get up out of mercy because you have pity on them and you give them, then you pay for the coffee. That's the difference between mercy and grace. God, first thing Peter rather, is praising God for it. In this explosion of doxology is his mercy. He is giving you a salvation that you could not earn. A salvation that you are destined to be apart from. In fact, he goes into that and talks about that in chapter 2. A salvation that if he had left you alone, if he had just left you alone, like some theologians say, it's clockwork theology, that we would all be running straight first into hell. But God showed mercy on you and me through this salvation. He is according to his great mercy. It's not a little mercy. It's not just a fraction of a mercy. It's this great, bountiful, amazing mercy. We have the blessing of salvation. Is it not that you are just taken from the going to hell and put on a dung pile in heaven? No, you are welcome to the table. Once you're an enemy, David just saying, once you're an enemy, now seated at the table, you are one in unison with God's people because of the great mercy that has been given to you through Jesus Christ. Secondly, we see the blessing of salvation. First, you did get bountiful mercy. And second thing is you were born from above. He has caused us to be born again. This is a phrase first used in John chapter 3. We all know the story. Nicodemus goes to Jesus by night. And in John chapter 3, he says, Rabbi, we know that you are a great teacher that comes from God. For no one can do these signs that you do unless God is with them. Now notice, here, later on Nicodemus gets it. Later on Nicodemus follows. But here, he's calling me a great teacher. Just seeing that Jesus is a teacher does not get you to heaven. Just acknowledging that Jesus lived does not get you to heaven. Just saying that he's a great teacher will put you along with a lot of other people. C.S. Lewis said that either he is Lord, he's a lunatic, or he's a liar. He claims to teach God. If he's just a teacher, then he's a liar or he's a lunatic. But we know, praise God, he's not. So here's what Jesus says. Jesus says in verse 3, Jesus answered, truly, truly, I say to you, unless one is born again, you cannot see the kingdom of God. Nicodemus comes and asks him, what your says, that's meant, he says, you're from heaven. You're a teacher from God. He says, you can't even see the kingdom of God. You can't even have your eyes open unless you've been born again, born from above. Now, I want you to think about something. How much were you involved in your birth? Nothing. Right? Your parents were involved, but you're not nothing. You're nothing of that. Here, in our text, it says that God caused you to be born again. He caused you. Well, how much were you involved in that? Nothing. You received the sound of the gift. You received the blessing. And so he continues here and he says, Nicodemus said, how can a man be born when he's old? There's that you can't see unless you've been born again. He hadn't been born again yet. Can he enter back a second time into his mother's womb? Be born? Jesus said, truly, truly, I say to you, unless one is born of water and the Spirit, he cannot enter the kingdom of heaven. Here, in our text then, Peter picks up on that and says, you have been caused to be born again. You have the blessing of salvation because God has done a work in you. It's not because you tried hard enough. It's not because you thought about it long enough. It's because God has done the work in your heart. And he has caused you to be born from above. And if he's caused you to be born from above, the scales of your eyes fall off. And you get to, you have a change. It changes everything. It changes your relationships. It changes your attitudes. It changes your desires. It changes your life. Why? Because you're being born again. Can you think of a more distinct analogy that's given to you? Remember the first time I preached this? It was actually probably my third sermon I ever preached. Now, it's changed a lot. I didn't even go off the same thing. I go off the same text. And I use the analogy of a butterfly, a caterpillar. We watched a movie called Hopper the other day, and there's an evil caterpillar called Titus. And so we've been making fun of Titus. The evil butterfly. But the caterpillar, when he's crawling along, eating, getting fat, getting ready to make change, he then goes into the cocoon and he comes out a butterfly. Does the caterpillar keep the cocoon on his back? No! He discards it. It's gone. When we are born again, when God has caused you to be born again, everything changes. There is no such thing as a carnal Christian. What do I mean by that? Carnal is fleshly. One who still desires everything they desired before they walked an aisle. There's no such thing as a carnal Christian. When God has caused you to be born again, your life changes. Your desires change. You no longer want the ways of the world. You no longer want the pleasures of the world. The flesh is still fighting you, but the spirit wins. Because greater is he that is in you than he that is in the world. Amen? And so, when you're born again, you are born from above, everything changes. Everything said that the blessing of salvation is not only are you changed, but he changes it all in you. Third thing we see is boundless hope. The blessing of salvation is a bountiful mercy, born from above, and boundless hope. He has caused you to be born again to what? To a living hope through the resurrection of Jesus Christ from the dead. Notice the paradigm there. You have a living hope. Why? Because Jesus was raised from the dead. He was not abandoned to the grave. He was not left dead and hopeless. Then what happened when he was killed? All the apostles would go into a room and they lock the door and they're fearing for their lives. If he was left in the grave, we would not have a living hope, we would have a dead hope. But because Jesus, the Son of God, was defeated death in the grave, because he has victory over death. And in 1 Corinthians it says, oh death, where is your victory? Oh death, where is your sting? Because he has victory, we too have victory through him. We are united to him in baptism, and we are united to him in the resurrection. And so just as Jesus was raised, so too, when you are born again, you're raised to a new life. You're raised to a living hope. It's not a dead hope, but it's a living hope that is given through the resurrection of Jesus Christ from the dead. We are not simply to walk an aisle prayer. We're not simply to pray with our families. You're not simply to go to camp and ask Jesus in your heart. You're called to a new life. You're called an ambassador. And that's not the pastor's, what Paul calls the pastor. Paul doesn't call the pastor an ambassador. He called all the saints. Guess who the saints are? Every one of you. The job of the pastors are to equip the saints for the work of ministry. The job of the saints is to be an ambassador for Christ. So because, you want to know why that is? There's probably about 115 people in this room right now. How much more impact can 115 people leave this place and go have on Whitesburg, Kentucky than just Jensen, Dave, and Zach? How much more? 115 times more, right? We can even have a lot more because you are involved with relationships and people that I may never know. And so you are called to take that living hope that has been won on the cross and in the empty tomb to a world that is in need. Let me just put a plug in for Hoosier One for a moment. We intentionally put Hoosier One right after BBS. So we're going to be plugging Hoosier One to those kids every single day. We're going to be telling them, come back Sunday. And enough of you come, hopefully we're going to be able to do a song with them. And then we're going to feed you again. And listen to me. Some of these kids have never ate food like at a Baptist potluck. I love a good Baptist potluck. So make sure that you are inviting people. We want people that we're inviting to say, hey, we're not just going to let you come and hear the gospel. We're going to feed you. We're going to have time to talk with you. We're going to talk with you about God in here. We're going to talk with you about God down there. So make sure you're intentionally being involved in this Hoosier One. Because if each of you were to invite someone, and let's say a third of your people came, that's probably 35 people that will be here that day to hear the gospel that wouldn't have otherwise. So make sure you are living in this living hope. Second thing we see, then he points to the inheritance of the salvation. Earthly freedom can be preserved, but it can still decay. Laws can be written, but they can be changed. Nations can stand, but they can also crumble. But what God has reserved for his people is an inheritance that cannot perish. It cannot be defiled, and it cannot fail, and cannot be lost. It is kept in heaven, secured by God himself. The inheritance of salvation, verse 4. An inheritance, let's just stop there, an inheritance. What is, when the Bible speaks of inheritance, in the Old Testament, if you remember, the first two verses were all pointing back to the Old Testament. We're all reminding them that God's people were the elect exiles. Now this inheritance is also a reminder. The inheritance of the Old Testament was the land of Canaan. It was the promised land, the land flowing with milk and honey. And yet, we have a better inheritance. We have an inheritance that is not simply a land. We have an inheritance that is with Jesus forever, for he is the light. We have an inheritance where sin is gone. There's no more fear, no more tears, no more crying. All of it is taken away. So let's look at the four things this text tells us. First, it tells us the inheritance is imperishable. Imperishable. In contrast, you could contrast this to that which is perishable. It is not subject to decay. What is perishable in this world? Everything we love is perishing except for Jesus Christ, except for God. Everything on this earth is perishable. It's decaying. We're not as young as we once were. Found that out when I was in Guatemala. Man, I remember going to New Orleans and I was mucking out houses all day and I wasn't tired at all afterwards. I was exhausted after being in the sun at Guatemala. We are not as young as we once were. There's one day when everything in this world will decay. Even Twinkies will decay. They won't last. Everything will decay. Because this world is groaning. This world is ever since Genesis chapter 3, the world has been getting worse and worse and worse. What about Canaan? Canaan, if you open the Old Testament, when finally the Israelites get into the promised land. And what happens? Joshua and Caleb go with all the spies and they go in and they say, whoa, these people are too big. It's too hard. There's no way we can do it. Come back. We know the story that happens there. God swallows up half the people. They stay in the wilderness for 40 years. Finally, they get in there, and it's war. Battles. There's corruption. There's everything is perishing. God. In fact, when you get to after they've lived a while, they've tried to emulate the world around them, making kings and making judges. In the book of Joel, we finished a few Sunday nights ago. One sermon through the whole book, so finished a few Sunday nights ago. It opens saying that the land was devoured by locusts. The promised land! The land flowing with milk and honey! Was devoured by locusts. In Jeremiah's day, the temple was destroyed. Everything, even the promised land in the Old Covenant, was perishing. It's decaying. But in the new covenant, hallelujah, praise God. In the new covenant, where God is calling a people to his own possession, to his own people, to a new nation, the nation of heaven, it is imperishable. It's never gonna give up. Second thing is it's incorruptible. The word there is undefiled. Where imperishable means it's not getting worse, undefiled means it cannot become unclean. Think about what happened. We just were in Leviticus chapter 10, and Nadab and Abihu, if you're reading through the Bible with us, Nadab and Abihu went and they offered a fire on the altar, but it was not permitted. You know what happened to them? They died. They burned up. Why? Because they were offering that which was defiled in the temple. The holiest place that was there, where the Spirit of God dwelled. It was supposed to be this perfect place, and yet the priests, they go in, and they offer this unapproved fire, this unapproved worship, and they're killed because it's perishable, or it's corruptible. But where the inheritance that we have, is not corruptible. It's completely pure. And not only the pureness like the Garden of Eden, where you had Adam and Eve who had no knowledge of good or evil, But we're talking about a incorruptible, undefiled place that sin is wiped out because of the finished work of Jesus Christ. I can't wait for that day. The day in which we get to be with Jesus, apart from all of this, apart from the mess, apart from death, we get to be with Him pure. Why? Because it's one for you. It's one for you, and it compares it to in the book of Hebrews. Let me turn to Hebrews chapter 7. Hebrews chapter 7, verse 26, it's comparable to Jesus Christ. It says, "For it was indeed fitting that we should have such a high priest, holy, innocent, unstained, separate from sin, and exalted above the heavens." Why is it that our inheritance is going to be undefiled? Because our Savior was undefiled. The one who goes to make it. Remember, Jesus said, "It's better that I leave, that the Comforter would come, and I go to prepare a place for you." The place He's preparing is reminiscent of Himself, pure, undefiled, incorruptible. Third thing we see is it's invincible. It's unfading. Again, since Genesis 3, we do not get better, we get worse. We do not get younger, we get older. We have an expiration date. And in Romans chapter 8, it actually says that the whole world is groaning. Let me turn there real quick. Romans chapter 8, looking at verses 22 and 23, says this: "For we know that the whole creation has been groaning together in the pains of childbirth until now. And not only the creation, but we ourselves, who have the first fruits of the Spirit, groan inwardly as we wait eagerly for adoption of the sons, redemption of our Father." You see, we have an inheritance that is no longer groaning.

in heaven for you. It's kept, it's preserved, it's guarded, and it's reserved. Paul writes, if God can be for us, who can be against us? Can famine or persecution or nakedness or sword? No, all these things are passing away. Because through him, we are more than conquerors. We are more than conquerors through Jesus Christ. Why? Because your inheritance is kept by the creator and the sustainer of the universe. Your inheritance has been won on the cross. Again, on the cross, he traded your sins for his righteousness. He took your sins so that you can be looked at and be called a saint. He gave you his righteousness so you can be permitted into heaven. To an impenetrable inheritance that is given for you. This glorious salvation is our inheritance. It is waiting for all his children, all who have been born again. But Peter now moves from the blessing of salvation and the inheritance of salvation. And finally, he shows us the power of salvation. The power of salvation. Because even when those who declared independence in 1776 knew something had to be guarded. Armies, government, generation. But the salvation that Peter describes is not guarded by us. It's not guarded by armies or governments. Praise God, it's not protected by government. It's protected by God himself. His very power, his people, he sustains them through faith and perseveres us until the final day when he has promised them he is fully revealed. Look at verse 5. He says, who by God's power. The word power there is dynamis. Where you the word dynamis? His enormous power that can destroy and protect things. And I want you to see all three things we're about to look at are according to God's power. First, we're protected according to his power. Protected, are being guarded. Now, this is a different word than was used a moment ago. The word kept and the word guarded are not the same word in the original Greek. This word has a military connotation to it. It's protected. Use the military language. I want you to imagine trying to get into Fort Knox. Good luck. We went there one summer for a birthday party with one of the kids. They made us fill out a thing beforehand. Larry didn't leave, so literally they know all about it. We had to fill out a form beforehand. We had to show ID. I think it was two sets of ID. And they tracked us. And while we were in there, we had to tell them exactly how long we were going to be there and when we were leaving. That's the kind of protection, the guarding that's happening. Jesus said, if you are saved, you are in his hand and no one can take you out. You are protected by God. You are guarded by God. Why? Because you're born again. Because you have a hope. Your pleasures are different. Your desires are different. And he is your father. He has your inheritance. And he is going to give it to you no matter what. You're protected by the creator and the sustainer of the universe. Just marvel at that for a second. We're not protected by the priest who got consumed. We're not protected by the pastor. We're protected by the creator, the sustainer of everything. When there was nothing, ex nihilo is the Latin phrase, out of nothing, he created everything by the sound of his voice. And he is the one who protects your salvation. Nothing can take it from you. Technically, we see his participation. So I talk a lot about God, because God is the primary actor in salvation. But now we have participation. It's how are we saved? How are we guarded? It's through faith for salvation. It's through faith for salvation. This is our side. We are saved by grace alone, through faith alone, and Christ alone. And we're saved through faith. So what is faith? Faith in Hebrews says in chapter 11, verse 1 says, now faith is the assurance of things hoped for and the conviction of things not seen. In Ephesians chapter 2, it says that faith is a gift of God given to his children. So what is this faith? It's assurance. Here's my question. Is Christ your assurance? If everything crumbles around you, if this world were to crumble, if this church was to crumble,

0: an earthquake and this church was to fall out, would we still be sustained by the faith we have in Christ? Make sure that nothing else is in the way. Make sure that nothing else gets in the way of that. You had to really wrestle with that when the flood happened. A lot of your stuff was taken, never be seen again. Your hope, your assurance is not in that stuff. It's in Jesus Christ. Amen? Yeah. It's assurance of things hoped for. This is not just the hope, but like I said last week, that we hope it's going to rain, we hope it's going to be cooler outside. No, it's a hope that is sure. And the conviction of things not seen. Has the Spirit convicted your heart? That's my question for you. Has the Spirit convicted your heart? Because if you're in conviction, convict your heart of things that are good and glorious, things that are pure and undefiled, things that are beautiful. Now convict your heart of the fleshly things that are still in your life. And so my life. Does the Spirit convict your heart through faith? Because that's the evidence of your salvation. The evidence of your salvation is that you have a God who loves you enough. Big fancy words, chastise, but I want to say discipline. He loves you enough to discipline you. He loves you enough to pull you aside and say, you shouldn't be listening to that. You shouldn't be looking at that. You shouldn't be talking like this. He loves you enough to conform you into his image. That's what we look at when we get to chapter 2 of 1 Peter. Is Christ is the cornerstone, and you are a living stone being built upon him. The Christ is the cornerstone that everything that is on you gets cut off. That's what participation looks like. That's what faith is for through salvation looks like. Final thing we see is we're preserved. It's through faith for salvation that is ready to be revealed in the last times. It's ready. God is ready to come back. God is ready, and he was ready 2,000 years ago, and he's ready today, and when the time is right, he will come, period. Amen? I can't wait for that day. We get to go and be with God for all eternity. We get to go and be with him and be in the presence of his joy forever. Work for him forever. The two words that are used here are words that are always affiliated with the end times. Revealed is the word apocalypto. Apocalypse. The last time is the word eschaton. We get the word eschatology from this, and it's the study of end times. So here he says, he's ready for all things to be revealed of the end of time. He's ready to come back. He's using this as encouragement. Remember, these are people, these are churches that are struggling. These are churches that are struggling, thinking they don't know what's going to happen, and they don't know whether they're going to be, they're going to have people rush their houses, their houses going to be burned down, they're going through fiery trials, they're being put away from their family because they've turned to Christ.
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3: ABC News, I'm Brian Clark. President Trump delivered his July 4th message from the National Mall. That's been at the center of his controversial rehabilitation projects throughout Washington, D.C. Secretary of the Interior Doug Burgum told ABC it's going well, especially at the reflecting pool.
4: We fixed 48 monuments, 22 fountains that hadn't had water going for years. We eliminated over 1,000 graffiti sites. All of these things have been going on across the city, and everybody that lives in Washington, D.C. says the place has never looked better.
3: The nation celebrated its 250th birthday with celebrations large and small, some of them affected by record heat that blanketed the eastern part of the country. Three firefighters who were killed battling fires on the Colorado-Utah border last week are being remembered today at a memorial in Grand Junction, Colorado. And a 4th of July barbecue was interrupted by gunfire in the Coney Island neighborhood of New York City. Eight people, including four kids, were hurt. A 21-year-old woman's in critical condition. This is ABC News. Paul Pelosi, the husband of former House Speaker Nancy Pelosi, is facing a hit-and-run charge in Napa County, California. Authorities say a witness saw Pelosi back into a parked, empty car and drive away. He was not arrested. No alcohol was found in his system, but he could face a misdemeanor charge. If you have leftovers from your July 4th barbecue, ABC medical correspondent Dr. Darian Sutton says there are some food safety tips to remember.
5: As a reminder, bacteria love to grow between temperatures of 40 and 140 degrees. So when that food is out for 2 hours or more, that is an opportunity for bacteria to spread and infection risk to increase. Also, you want to make sure that you're keeping your food in the refrigerator no more than 3 to 4 days. I say that smell test. Mark a number down or the date down with the marker on the produce when you're putting it in the refrigerator so you don't have to guess. And most importantly, this is often missed, when you're reheating your food, grab that food thermometer and make sure that the food is getting to that 165 degrees.
3: Brian Clark, ABC News.
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14: The Bulldog Mountain Weather.
15: Chance of thunderstorms this afternoon. Otherwise, a mix of clouds and sun. High of 90. Slight chance for storms. Tonight, lows dip down to about 67. Partly cloudy skies with fog and spots. High temperatures reach up to 88. With fog and spots early tomorrow, chance of thunderstorms. That's your TBS Cable Bulldog Mountain Forecast. I'm meteorologist Jennifer Wojcicki. Currently, it's 84 degrees.

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11: The Bulldog Mountain Weather.
12: Chance of thunderstorms
13: this afternoon.
12: Otherwise, a mix of clouds and sun.
13: High of 90.
12: Slight chance for storms.
13: Tonight, lows dip down to about 67.
12: Partly cloudy skies with fog and spots.
13: High temperatures reach up to 88.
12: With fog and spots early tomorrow, chance of thunderstorms. That's your TBS Cable Bulldog Mountain Forecast. I'm meteorologist Jennifer Wojcicki. Currently 87.
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16: Messy Marvin, the Noid Herb. Ring any bells? Hey, I'm Nina Blackwood, and the 80s are alive and well on Absolutely 80s this week. The cult classic is mightier than the sword, and Boy George picks up his toys and goes home. Plus Greg Kinn, The Pretenders, Glass Tiger, Asia, Bananarama, Johnny Hates Jazz, and right now, a big one, Madonna, Like a Virgin on Absolutely 80s.

Classics, Greg Kinn and the breakup song on Absolute Ladies. I'm Nina Blackwood. R.E.M., The Cure, and U2 are among the slew of artists who've contributed covers of John Lennon tunes for a benefit CD for Amnesty International. Another group paying tribute and helping out is Duran Duran. Is There Something I Should Know on Absolutely 80s?

0: The Canadian favorites, the Great White North, Glass Tiger on Absolutely 80s. I'm Nina Blackwood, and we have someone right here. Hello?
1: Hi, my name is Monty from Western Kentucky. I would like to hear I Want a New Drug by Huey Lewis in the News, and the 80s, I don't remember much of the 80s. Keep up the good work, guys.
0: So you're tired of the same old drugs, are ya? You shouldn't be doing any illicit materials, you know. Here's Huey, I Want a New Drug on Absolutely 80s.

where some like it hot, the rain is purple, and it's okay to wear your sunglasses at night. Nina Blackwood's Absolutely 80s.

0: given it is all. Kenny Loggins from the film of the same name on Absolutely 80s. I'm Nina Blackwood.
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0: Sean Penn has got an older brother who'd never been bit by the acting bug. Smart guy. His muse was music. Right out of high school, Michael Penn formed a band called Doll Congress. They gained a decent enough following to open up for REM, but lack of work forced Michael into some odd jobs, including being an extra on St. Elsewhere. I don't know if he was one of the dead guys or what. Anyway, he eventually broke up the group, and a year later he appeared on Saturday Night Live, hosted by brother Sean. The experience reunited him with a former bandmate, and then the two of them began work on what would become his debut solo album called March. Today's Absolutely 80s cult classic is from that. It's Michael Penn, No Myth.

0: for Foreigner on Absolute Ladies. I'm Nina Blackwood. So, where were you this week in July of 1982? Barbecues, maybe swimming in the waterhole? I don't even think they exist anymore. But anyway, I'll bring those memories back with the Total Recall Top 5 next.
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Asia, heat of the moment at number 4 on the Absolutely 80s Total Recall Top 5. Now, shockingly, that tune would drop a whopping 20 places to number 24 the following week. How do you spell payola? Oh, did I say that? I am Nina Blackwood. Next up, it's good old boy John Cougar before he added his real name, Mellencamp. And Hurt So Good is number 3 on the Absolutely 80s Total Recall Top 5.

2 and Rosanna, number 2 on the Absolutely 80s Total Recall Top 5. Not only is this week's number 1 the very first synthesizer single to go to the top of the charts, but it and the band's very existence owe a lot to a pair of very forward-thinking parents. When Ian Craig Marsh and Martin Ware left the Human League, new leader Phil Oakey decided to fill those gaps with two ladies who could dance better than they could sing, but he didn't care. Well, he found those ladies dancing together at a disco, and he brought them into the studio to test their singing chops. Then he had to go to their parents to convince them to let him take their underage teenage daughters off on tour. And the parents said yes. Human League, don't you want me? Number 1 on the

take on a number one song back in, 67 or something, done by a Dutch band called Shocking Blue. That's Venus on Absolute 80s. I'm Nina Blackwood. Boy George, apparently the writing and recording of his new album is going a bit slower than anticipated, so he's pushed the tour back to coincide with the release of the album. Here they are, Culture Club, Church of the Poison Mind on Absolutely 80s.

0: Tenderness and concern. Cover me, the boss, on Absolutely 80s. I'm Nina Blackwood. Up next are Pretenders and a movie of the week with one of the most heard phrases in entertainment news. And I mean, like, daily.
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14: Did you know there's money available to help you

all the luck. And that is an appropriate theme song for Rod Stewart, because you figure, like, you know, about four decades down the road, and he's at the top of his game. I mean, he's more commercially viable these days as he was in the beginning, in the Maggie Mae days. Days I preferred, personally. Anyway, it is Nina Blackwood here on Absolutely 80s. Gary Newman was still working in a record store when OMD released their album Electricity, and Gary had a copy, which had the band's manager's information on the back. Well, a little bit later on, Newman was hunting for support bands for his 1979 tour, and he went to see them play live and ended up asking them to do the tour. Andy McCluskey was a bit hesitant since he had just gotten his first real job only 3 months beforehand, but he decided to give it up, and he took the chance, and lucky for him, it paid off big time. Here's OMD Dreamin' on Absolutely 80s.

0: 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Like this person. 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
0: Happen to be one of my favorites, Patti Smyth and Scandal on Absolutely 80s.

0: Washing his hands of the whole thing. That's Billy Joel on Absolutely 80s. I'm Nina Blackwood, and, you know, Absolutely 80s dances into your ears every week on great radio stations across USA, including Y93.3, KYY-AFM in Billings, Montana. Still on the way, Rick Springfield, but first, da-da-da-da, when did that happen?
1: We give you the clues, you guess the mystery year. It's time for When Did That Happen?
0: Here come this week's clues. And remember, they happened right around this very week in a certain 80s year. Heavyweight champ Mike Tyson defended his title against Michael Spinks by knocking him out in a bout that lasted 90 seconds. 11-year-old Christopher Lee Marshall became the youngest person to pilot a plane across the Atlantic alone. And the Democrats' hope for presidential victory fall on the shoulders of Michael Dukakis. So when did that happen? It's kind of a hard one. Find out next.
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0: Rick Springfield giving it his all on Absolute Ladies. I'm Nina Blackwood, and we're going to head back to the phones now. Hey.
1: Hey, this is Jessica. I'm listening to 94 Run right now in Greensboro, and this is my favorite station in the whole world. I love the 80s. I was born in the 80s. I'm a child of the 80s forever. Please play Take On Me. That is my all-time favorite 80s song, and it makes me just want to squeal like a little schoolgirl. All right, bye.
0: Ah, yes, like to hear the Norwegian Duran Duran, as they were called in the day. Take On Me on Absolutely 80s.

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0: shaking it up with the cars ahead of that. The B-52s go to a funky little place in Georgia. I'm Nina Blackwood. 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That would be absolutely 80s. If you have a request, dedication, question, or comment, call us toll free at 866-80s, which is 866-344-4843. Absolutely 80s is research, written, and produced by Rusty Pickett, with exclusive remixes by DJ Pickett. It is produced and engineered by Zach Trinisi, and the spotlights are by Dave Smalls. Executive producers, Danny Sheridan. You know, some say the 80s are back, but we know they were never gone. For Absolutely 80s, I'm Nina Blackwood on the United Stations Radio Networks.
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2: ABC News, I'm Mike Dubusky. Extreme weather putting a damper on some of this weekend's 4th of July celebrations. ABC's Morgan Norwood has more.
3: Nationwide, 140 million were under heat alerts, stretching from the Midwest to the East Coast, setting record highs in more than a dozen cities. Philadelphia, the birthplace of the nation, hitting 101 degrees. And if you're wondering, back on July 4th, 1776, Thomas Jefferson recorded a high temperature of just 76 degrees.
2: In New Jersey, temperatures are suspected to have caused at least 19 deaths. Meanwhile, in California, one person was killed in a fireworks explosion, authorities say. Two other people sustained serious injuries. Tomorrow, a five-day hearing will begin for Tyler Robinson, the man accused of shooting conservative activist Charlie Kirk. A state judge is slated to decide if there's enough evidence for the case to proceed to trial and whether Robinson could face the death penalty. This is ABC News. A new parasitic infection called cyclosporiasis is spreading across the country. ABC's medical correspondent Dr. Darian Sutton says it can be picked up by consuming contaminated food or drink.
4: The main complication of this type of infection, it looks often like severe food poisoning, nausea, vomiting, diarrhea. But the main complication that leads people to the emergency room is the profound dehydration. That leads to complications like kidney injury, low blood pressure, and even hospitalizations. Now, in certain states like Michigan, there are six times the number that they typically see on an annual basis. And here in New York, there are nearly twice as many cases than we typically see. And these are likely an undercount because many patients don't come to the emergency room or get tested.
2: Paul Pelosi, the husband of former House Speaker Nancy Pelosi, is now facing a hit-and-run charge after he allegedly ran into a parked car with his vehicle and then drove away. Authorities say no one was in that parked car. The 86-year-old Pelosi was picked up a short distance away and not arrested. I'm Mike Dubusky, ABC News.
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10: 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Mainly sunny this afternoon with a chance for storms. Highs level off around 90. Slight chance for storms with fog tonight, 67. Chance of thunderstorms and foggy early tomorrow. High temperatures reach up to 88, a blend of clouds and sun. That's your TVS Capable Dog Mountain forecast. I'm meteorologist Jennifer Wojcicki. Currently, it's 86 degrees.

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0: Yes, with Jagged Little Pill, we did have the angry Alanis Morissette, but also we had the kinder, gentler Alanis. Here's Head Over Feet.
1: I had no choice but to hear you. You stated your case, diamond again.

0: pulled from a hat. That's how easy it is. Sheryl Crow and A Change Would Do You Good on an I Love the 90s weekend. The lyrics were intentionally kind of random. Sheryl Crow and her songwriting partners had these little image-based lines, kind of like that TV show, Whose Line Is It Anyway? Scenes from a Hat. They just had all these little slips of paper with phrases on them, put them into a hat and pulled some of them out, stitched them together, and there you have it. A Change Would Do You Good on an I Love the 90s weekend.
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5: Partly cloudy, with fog in spots tonight, with a slight chance of thunderstorms. Lows level off around 67. Sunshine mixed with clouds at times, with fog in spots early tomorrow, chance of thunderstorms. High temperatures reach up to 88. Chance for storms tomorrow night, lows around 67. That's your TVS Cable Bulldog Mountain Forecast. I'm meteorologist Paul Trombley. Currently 86.

ever wondered what a music producer does? This is a song that started as a private poem. Anthony Kiedis wrote about loneliness and getting clean. He didn't think it fit the band, but their producer, Rick Rubin, found it in his notebook and pushed Anthony to share it. And it became a big hit, nearly went to number one, topping out at number two. It's the Red Hot Chili Peppers, Under the Bridge.

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0: Hot of the 90s weekend, Sarah McLachlan and Sweet Surrender, coming right in the middle of Sarah McLachlan's biggest 90s moment. Her album Surfacing was taking off at the same time. She was helping turn Lilith Fair into a cultural event. What's easy to forget now is how radical that idea sounded back in the day. A touring festival built around women artists. Crazy thinking. After the industry kept acting like you couldn't put too many women on the same bill, Lilith proved otherwise. With Sarah McLachlan, Sheryl Crow, Jewel, Indigo Girls, Paula Cole, Tracy Chapman, all on the same bill, it became one of the defining snapshots of late 90s music. And I'm waiting for Lilith 2.0, so many great female artists now. Coming up next, it's Huntrix and Golden.
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15: The Bulldog Mountain Weather.
16: Partly cloudy with fog in spots tonight with a slight chance of thunderstorms. Lows level off around 67. Sunshine mixed with clouds at times with fog in spots. Early tomorrow, chance of thunderstorms. High temperatures reach up to 88. Chance for storms tomorrow night, lows around 67. That's your TBS Cable Bulldog Mountain Forecast. I'm meteorologist Paul Trombley. Currently 85.